Yeah. Ooh, yeah, when I'm laying in your arms. Yes, I am. Lord, I'm a, you got that magic touch, baby. Ooh, yeah, that sets off my love alarm. And Lord, I'm merciful. Look at here.

0: Bobby Newsom, Jody Kobeck en Get Your Shoes. Mel en Tim, dat was een duo uit Mississippi. Dat waren twee neven, Melvin Harden en Timothy McPherson. Dit was een top 5 hit in Amerika, maar na 6 hits was het afgelopen en Tim McPherson overleed in 1986. Mel en Tim, Starting All Over Again.
1: Western Union, telegram for Mel Harden. 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
2: Hey, Tim, this is from Barbara.
3: Oh, what is she talking about, man?
2: She says she still loves me. She can't do without me. And she'll be here tomorrow.
3: What? I thought you had settled all of that, man.
2: Hey, man, you see, you just don't understand. 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But if she still loves me, there's nothing in the world that can keep us from making it this time.

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1: Harry's Blues. 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

0: Ja, mooie cd. 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
1: Claudia Wood.
2: My work, I'm a park ranger, a national park ranger. I'm in this building to welcome visitors and share with them our culture and interpret the culture.
0: But a national park ranger, you expect to find them outside, in the countryside, not in a building, not in a museum.
2: Yes, our park is different from the outdoor park. This Jean Lafitte National Historical Park and Preserve is dedicated to preserve and interpret the cultures of the Delta, the Mississippi Delta region in Louisiana.
0: But what does that mean? So, what will they like to preserve?
2: Well, the language, the way of life, the cooking, the, you know, that sort of thing. So
3: every part of the Acadian
2: culture,
3: way of
2: right,
3: way
2: the way
3: life.
2: Of life.
3: Yeah.
2: Yes.
0: And who did afford the money for that?
2: Oh, this is a federal government
3: project. Yeah.
2: Yes, this is a national park.
0: And when did it start?
2: This particular part was opened in October the 4th of 1991. But Jean Lafitte National Historical Park has many units. We have a unit in New Orleans in Barataria, the Chalmette Battlefield, and I think it was established in 1978 was the first part of the park.
3: And the preservation of the language is a part of it too.
2: Yes.
3: Because we were talking about the Dutch scene, and that's impossible over there. So this is a exception, mm-hmm. I think. That this is a federal project, and that's this part on the preservation of the language.
0: Was there a reason to preserve the language? Was it still going away?
2: Yes, the young people are not speaking French nowadays. At one time, the children were punished if they were caught speaking French in school.
3: Mm-hmm. And why was
2: that? That was why? Because I think that it was established that we should have one language,
3: mm-hmm.
2: and that would be the English language. And they interpreted it to punish the people who would not speak
3: English.
2: So
3: they punished you twice. First, pushing you away from
2: Nova Scotia.
3: From Nova Scotia, and then you're not allowed to speak your own language anymore.
2: But it's different now. It's reversed.
3: It's more.
0: But when you're nowadays looking in the young families, are they speaking French to their kids?
2: Some of them are, but not as much as we would like for them to. Now they're being taught in school. And we're trying to teach them the Cajun language in school, mm-hmm. rather than the, for instance, the, mm-hmm. the language that's spoken in France. Because if they learn the book, we call it book French.
3: They cannot
2: speak to grammar. Grammar doesn't understand what they're talking about. You see.
3: Yeah.

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1: Nee, iemand van de Nederlandse plaatmaatschappij Music & Words. 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Van het Swallow label of het Maison du Soul label. En die had al zeg van, vroeg hem wanneer is hij in de muziek begint en hij houdt niet weer op.
2: Yeah, we actually started back in 1957.
3: Uh-huh.
2: And we were doing some swamp pop music, and I started the Swallow label, and then later when we got into swamp pop music, we decided we swamp pop and Cajun. We were going to put another label called Gin Records. I named that after my wife. She wasn't my wife then. I was trying to make a few points, and it worked. In 1975, I started Maison du Soul Records through the insistence of the late Clifton Chenier,
3: uh-huh,
2: who told me at the time that Zydeco was coming on strong and I'd better get with it, better start recording it because it was coming on strong. And he was right. And I looked in and got a couple of great albums, three great albums by him for the label. And but that's been our labels, Maison du Soul, Gin and Swallow.
3: So you got a lot of famous artists in your
2: over the years style. I was very, very lucky to have recorded greats like Clifton and of course the late Dewey Balfe and his brothers, and Nathan Apshire,
3: yes,
2: Lawrence Walker, and of course some of them that are still living like Belton Richard and Michael Doucet, and the Jambalaya Cajun Band is a very hot group now.
3: Oh yeah, we saw
2: Roddy
3: them.
2: Romero.
3: I think we saw them,
2: yeah,
3: in the video.
2: I don't want to skip anybody because in 40 years you go through quite a few names.
3: Yes.
2: Adam Hébert, his material is starting to recirculate quite a bit. He had a lot of songs that he composed back in the early 60s that are happening again, which is nice. And we do, our latest group is called Tasso. They were known as Macaulay, Reed, and Vidrine before, but then one of the players left, and rather than keep changing their name, I suggested a generic name, so they used Tasso, which is a meat delicacy,
3: uh-huh,
2: here. It's sort of a smoked meat delicacy, uh-huh, that goes into a lot of sauce piquants and whatnot. And so it's a popular name here. It's actually of Spanish descent, I'm told, but here it's a popular thing. So they call themselves Tasso. There's some young guys in their 20s, and they're doing music as though they're back in 1929.
3: In Holland, you got a lot of bands who got the same instruments and playing the same music, but mm-hmm, add a dialect, Dutch dialect to it.
2: Mm-hmm.
3: So you got this music going on and with the Dutch dialect, you know? They do very well.
2: That's all right.

0: Well, I wonder, I don't go back that many years, but I wonder which came first to this area. Was it the harmonica or was it that little German accordion? I would imagine the harmonica might have been less expensive and probably would have been more popular.
1: It's both German.
0: Yeah, they're both German, but I'm just wondering which one made its way down here the quickest, because for years back, during the days of the house dances, sometimes it was one fiddle player, sometimes you had two, and sometimes you had a guitar player, maybe, and sometimes you had a harmonica player by himself or maybe with a fiddle. Yeah. And later, I'm told, the accordion came in. So the harmonica was popular
1: probably
0: in this area.
1: Probably first,
0: the
1: because
0: US.
1: you can.
0: I would think so.
1: You can easily wear it. You know, you put it in your pocket. And
0: yeah, I would, there. And because of the cost factor back then too, I would imagine it'd be easier for someone to own one.
1: Yes.
0: So I would probably thought that would have come in first.
1: It's typical that it's a German instrument.
0: Yeah.
1: Because in a tango in Argentine, you got this little thing accordion that looks the same, but it's also built by a German, Mr. Band, Bandoleon. You know, that was
0: and it's got the four stops the same way. Interesting. I remember when I was in business in '56, that little Horner version of the accordion, that number model 114. The selling price, the retail selling price of that little accordion was $27 US. And today it's up to $900 US. But 30 years ago, I guess if you'd have told me this music would have been this popular, I'd have said, maybe in a dream. It's remarkable to see what's happened. One good thing about it, I think, is that it has done its share of the work to keep the language alive.
1: Yeah.
0: And as long as we keep the language, I think we'll keep the culture and we'll keep the music. It's sort of going hand in hand.
1: Yes.
0: But I think once the language completely disappears, I don't know how much longer the music will keep its integrity and keep
2: its... You've got a special organization for this.
0: Yeah, you have there's a big organization in Texas and Louisiana, several chapters all over, called the my memory is going shot on me now. Codafil is one thing that brought in the teachers, brought in a lot of teachers from Belgium and France into the schools, which is very good as well. And they were doing their thing on the education level. But there's a, my God, what is the name of that organization? Cajun French, CFMA, Cajun French Music Association.
1: Yes.
0: Cajun culture, the Cajun people are still a very close-knit family group. We like family close by. We like to do things as a family. And all this is family entertainment. And that's why I was so excited when the restaurants started doing live Cajun music.
1: Yeah, yeah.
0: Because then grandpa and grandma could go and dance with the youngsters, you know, the grandchildren. They go there for a nice meal. But before they leave the place, they're listening to this wonderful music in a different atmosphere, not in a bar, not in a bar room or a club with a lot of alcoholic consumption, not that kind of atmosphere, you see. And they're sitting there, and you can watch. If you could look under the tables, you'll see the padding of the feet to the music, or you see the fingers going like this on the table, they're beating it to the music.
1: Yeah.
0: And sooner or later, before they leave that place, they're going to get up and start dancing a bit. And I think that's wonderful. When the marriage there of the cuisine and the music got together, it opened a whole new thing again. It brought a lot of pride back to a lot of people. And I had some people who wouldn't come near a French record before, and when this started happening, they started really loving it and enjoying it, and they go out Cajun dancing every chance they get, and they support the bands now and the music, and they're speaking more in French than they ever did.
1: Yeah.
0: It's wonderful.
1: Yeah,
2: to me, it looks a little bit old-fashioned.
0: Well, there's nothing wrong in going back to some part of the good old days, if it's where you're from, you know.
1: No, I don't think so.
0: In today's world, I think the world is spinning too damn fast as it is, and we're going too fast in a lot of directions.
1: Yeah, yeah.
0: And it's nice to sort of lay back a little bit and enjoy life a little bit, like we should every now and then. You know the old saying, sometimes you have to take time to waste time. Well, I'm not saying we're wasting time here, but we're taking time to enjoy life a bit at a leisure pace.
1: Yes.

0: couple of movies way back then, like
1: Big Easy.
0: Big Easy was a great showcase for the music.
1: Yeah, Metal Playboy.
0: Very great showcase for the music. It's still doing that for us. One of the best Hollywood has given us. They've given us some bombs in the past. But this one, as far as the music was concerned, it was a great showcase.

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Already? 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
1: Shake him down.
0: She had a nurse to put him in.

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I hope you be returned for me to come back now. I received all letters, I received all cards, but when I'm leaving, I know it's gonna break my heart, 'cause I'm going. 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

bullying and oh boys, one city I never seen before, but they made it possible for me and through Memphis Slim and Big Bill Brondrick made the way. I got lucky, got my passport, so I could travel the country. 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I've been everywhere, got some land, seen some everybody, had some of everything. I've been from the rocky shore of Maine, seen everybody, had some everything. 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I enjoyed myself. 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I don't want to leave because it's so fine. 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Berlin, Guam, Water, Cornell, I made it swell. You know, tomorrow night I'm going over in Sweden. Then we're gonna transfer back to Cuba. 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

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Everybody knows it is South City. 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And I'm gonna tell you one thing, we got a lot of it up on this stage with us tonight and every night. Ladies and gentlemen, on the tenor saxophone from South San Francisco, California, Keith Crossin.

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0: Yeah, all right. 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I'm going to take you out, baby. Yeah, and by about 9:30, we're going to be down by the old juke joint, man. 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
1: Paul McCartney met een eigen interpretatie van het Buddy Holly nummer It's So Easy. Nick Lowe, die kennen we van de pubrock band Brinsley Swartz. 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
2: Well, I found out I was a blues fan. I started collecting records after I got out of high school. I was listening to rock and roll and the places that rock music was going sort of left me cold. And when I look back on it, the things that were bothering me were very mild. There were things like Deep Purple and Uriah Heep and Black Sabbath. And I just thought, God, I don't want to hear this stuff. And I found that there was music that had all the drum beats that I really liked, and it was blues. So the record that really led me to blues, believe it or not, was Fleetwood Mac and Albatross with Peter Green. Yeah. I didn't even know there was such a thing as blues. And I bought Albatross. And I liked all the things that Jeremy Spencer was doing without realizing that there was such a thing as blues or Elmore James. And one night I went into a bookstore here in Chicago, and the guy who was the clerk at the bookstore was Paul Guerin, who wrote the Memphis Minnie book and the Poetic Spirit of the Blues and the book on Petey Wheatstraw. And he was playing a record by Elmore James. Well, I'd never heard Elmore before, and it was just, it was like a revelation. A whole world opened up. I thought, my goodness, you know, where did this come from? And I asked him who it was, and he said it was Elmore James. And the next day I went out and bought an Elmore James record, and it just picked up from there. So I knew that I liked blues, and I collected records, and I was just asking myself how I could make a living doing that. And eventually the idea of playing it on radio occurred to me. So I decided I went to broadcasting school, believe it or not, Columbia College here in Chicago for 3 years. I did a show on their college station, and when I graduated, then I went out to another college station at a place where I didn't go to school, Triton College, just west of here. And from Triton College, I managed to land on public radio in Chicago, downtown in our loop. And I started the program, actually I went to work there as an engineer first. and then pitched them the idea of the program. And they weren't really doing anything with their overnight periods. They were playing classical music tapes, and they got a certain amount of money from a company to play. They had to play something like 64 hours of classical music throughout the week. And we sat down and figured out that if they took Saturday night away from the classical music tapes, they'd still have 64 hours of classical music, so they could give me a show. And I pitched them that idea, and they went with it. That was in 1980, in June of 1980. And actually, the program was very successful here. There were a lot of people who grew up with this music, Black Americans who were young when this music was first popular. And it wasn't being played on the radio at all. And I mean, I'm not just talking about Howlin' Wolf and Muddy Waters and Little Walter. There were a lot of jazz-oriented things like Buddy and Ella Johnson and Little Miss Cornshucks and that kind of thing that these people saw in the clubs here in Chicago. So I was very welcome among these listeners. And not only did they become loyal listeners, they would call me every week with all sorts of information, things that you know, a white guy from the suburbs, which is what I was, would never know about this music or the culture that spawned it. So that it was really wonderful. It was sort of an education for me. I mean, I got to play music for them. They'd call me up, and I had one guy who I was playing Sonny Boy Williamson number one, John Lee Williamson, and a guy called me up and said, "Do you know that when Sonny Boy was murdered, I was wearing a pair of his shoes. He paid me $5 to break in a new pair of shoes for him. And when he died, like, he, you know, I got to keep the shoes," you know, just that kind of stuff. Real weird stuff. Yeah, that, yeah.
1: The program, and you started out this program after that period? The Blues Before Sunrise.
2: It was always Blues Before Sunrise, and it was heard.
3: It was always called like that.
2: Right. Well, when I went to public radio, it was always Blues Before Sunrise, starting in 1980. And for the first 10 years, it was local only here on public radio, WBEZ in Chicago. And it was 5 hours long. We started at midnight on Saturday and went till 5 o'clock Sunday morning, which is fairly unusual here. Most shows are either an hour or they're two or they're three. Very, very seldom do you find a 5-hour show.

0: Een van de klassiekers in de bluesmuziek van Elmore James, The Sky is Crying. 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
1: Ja.
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1: 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En via Albatros kwam hij dus uit bij Jeremy Spencer. 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En die heeft inderdaad een paar boeken geschreven. Blues and the Poetic Spirit. En nog één, dat vertelde hij.
0: Ja, van hoe is het ook weer? Memphis Mini.
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0: Ja.
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1: Ja.
0: En door is dat programma is hij ontstaan.
1: Ja, daar is hij instapt en zo is het gekomen.
0: En zo is dat lokaal begund in eerste instantie. Het was maar voor één zender in Chicago. Maar ja, dat duurde niet zo heel lang. Dan breidde zich dat ook nogal uit.
2: In 1990, I convinced the program director that the show was so popular that it would work all across the United States, and ask him if the station would put me up on the satellite so I could broadcast nationally. And he took a chance on it. And we set a goal of trying to find 6 other stations that would take the show. And we wound up with 70. Like, that's what we've got right now. There are 70 stations across the nation, all public radio, that take the show. So we're heard in New York City. We're heard in California. We're heard in Texas, Alaska, Hawaii. And a lot of them are very small, very broke stations, you know. And I don't make any money doing this. It's often all I can do to break even, because I have to pay our public radio system, National Public Radio, I have to pay them something in the neighborhood of $600 a month to use their satellite. But none of the stations pay for the show. They just take it, put it on the air, and we try and find companies, businesses that are interested in the program, and they send me a small amount each month. In fact, Bob Kester is one of my main underwriters.
3: Yeah.
2: So, at least 3 or 4 times per program, you hear a recorded spot about Jazz Record Mart, and it's the place to get all your blues records, which is true. So it helps him, and it certainly helps me.
1: It says here that it's an article about the Blues Festival here in Chicago with Lonnie. Maybe you've seen it, all these things about the case of the Chicago Blues. And I quoted here is Miss Dixon Nelson. And she said that the blues is getting better with the blues, and that there are 106 festivals in North America, but that the thing is that they got not enough exposure, I mean, in the press and on radio. Do you agree with that?
2: Well, first of all, as to whether blues is getting better, my focus is on the first 50 years of recorded blues, from the very first record, Mamie Smith, Crazy Blues, to about 1965. Yeah. I don't do anything that's contemporary. For the last 40 years, as far as I'm concerned, there really hasn't been very much created over the last 30 or 35 years that I'm interested in.
3: Yeah,
2: there are a few exceptions, but not many. So for me, it's really not much of an issue. I stick to that time period, and I'm one of the few people in this country that does that. So I appeal to a very different audience than the shows that present contemporary blues. I guess if you were to ask me, it's really not an issue with me, but I think blues is pretty much dead, and I think what's being recorded now sort of sucks. you know, with few exceptions.
1: Yeah, there's not much creativity in the blues, because we went to Buddy Guy's and we heard the band, and Eddie Shaw was there with a band, and it was that they played all the tunes who've been played 100 times before. Yeah. And it's a kind of a tourist blues or something like that, I think.
2: I think you're right.
1: Yeah.
2: I don't have anything against these musicians. God bless them. Let them go out and make a living. If they can make records, they can make a career out of it. That's just wonderful. I mean, you can't expect to have the 1950s and the 1940s forever. I mean, everything's got to change. The music has always changed. I just don't like where it's going and where it's gone, and don't want to be involved with it for the most part. So I'll stick to my little time slot, because almost every other program presents all the contemporary music.